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Collection looks shiny and costly. How much did you pay for your bad Moto Guzzi? And how much did you spend on your black leather jacket? Is it you or your parents in this income tax bracket? Now tickets to concerts and drinking at clubs, sometimes for music that you haven't even heard of. And how much did you pay for your rock and roll t-shirt that proves you were there, that you heard of them first? 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

cigarettes. I walk into the teller, I give her the letter. She gives me the loot, the puckered up lips and a wink that I found cute. And I said, baby, baby, baby, is there some karmic G love thing happening here, baby?

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1: And a good Sunday morning to you. This is Focus on Central Oregon. I'm R.L. Garrigas. The Deschutes County Solid Waste Advisory Committee had a meeting and talked about what is going to happen with the two sites they're looking at for a possible landfill out east of Bend. Here is the last portion of that meeting.
2: So what I'm gathering is you'd like to clarify kind of the decision point. If the horse race site is found to be unfeasible. But is the main point here still proceed with two purchase agreements, and then in the case of horse race falling through, this is the process that you'd like to see?
3: I guess so. Lindsay, was that?
4: I guess I was kind of brought this up too.
3: Maybe you think of something better than that.
4: Yeah, I just don't know at this point if any review is going to surface any new results because it's been so many years.
3: Yeah.
4: And
3: we'll have to move quickly to Horse Ridge.
4: Yeah.
3: It could be some other creative way of looking at sites, maybe more than one site. Just one landfill, I don't know.
5: I guess my thoughts, I know you haven't made the motion yet, but my thoughts on this are that I think this is awfully specific for us to say like that. We need to have a meeting exactly on that piece. And I think if we thought there should be one more touch point, I would maybe like defer to staff and maybe parametrics to sort of think about, you know, like, I don't know, just be thoughtful about what we're committing to today as far as the next touch point. I'm not opposed to another touch point. Like I would happily attend and hear the update, but I really do trust this long process and all the data that we've gone through so far. So I personally don't feel like that's necessary. I think you sort of shared our perspectives now. I don't believe another site's going to come up. I know it happened this one time, but I think that's kind of the point is that we like did it once and then we like looked even further. And I do feel like we sort of exhausted the options. So that's just my opinion on that. But if the rest of the group really wanted to, like, I'm not
6: a question regarding Horse Ridge becoming a site that would move forward. Is that defined by all three owners not moving into terms regarding it? Is it two of the three? How would we define when the site becomes infeasible?
7: I think all three would have to move forward based off the location of the properties in there. ODOT's parked right in the middle.
2: Yeah.
7: You know, it's a small piece. That's the one that it's like, oh, if it's, you know, if it was out on the corner, we might be able to work around it. But it is right in the middle. I think it takes three to achieve the task.
3: You know, okay. But maybe to pick up on that, if ODOT said, okay, can you start the landfill with two sites, two ownerships, and then eventually move to the third or start a new landfill somewhere else, maybe move this field by then?
2: You can start with one, honestly. So the Horse Ridge pit, the others will be needed for the ultimate capacity, but it's really Horse Ridge pit LLC.
3: And that's a little bit what I was trying to get to with that amending that motion, saying that there may be some other ideas out there that would still make it work.
8: So the green is ODOT for the teal?
2: It's not very clearly shown. We got a lot going on here.
8: Right.
2: This is a phase of construction, but this small 20-acre piece is ODOT here. And then there's the Knife River piece is roughly here and then around ODOT and then this corner north of the road. Everything else is Horse Ridge Pit LLC and so on is here. So this is what's needed to get started. Ultimately those other sites are needed, but, and the county likely want assurance that you get it when they need it.
8: It's pretty important.
3: But you have to start with the Knife River site. So which one has to go first?
2: The Horse Ridge Pit LLC site.
8: Which is owned by who?
7: That one's Ronnie Robinson.
3: Okay. So that would be another reason for my amendment there. You may find out that infeasible for all three, but we could start with that one in the middle one, and then decide what to do later with the rest of it. Is that possible?
7: I think it's an all or nothing. I mean, it's part of the modeling.
3: Yeah.
7: We'd have to go, because you know you're taking your 100-year landfill or 25 and shrinking it down.
3: Yes.
7: And then you'd have to restructure.
5: We potentially really lose your leverage on the other sites, too.
3: Yeah, you know. You're right. Financially, they would ask for the resilience.
7: Yeah.
3: Well, I'll just use them. Yeah.
8: Question on, so two of the three owners here, we'll talk about the two, but between Robertson and Matt Taylor, or Mike River, they use this for road construction, right? They use the material that's there, the building road.
7: They don't use it really.
8: Okay, that's good. So you
7: partially done site.
8: Yeah, it is. Okay. That's good. So we're not like taking something away from them that they actually need for their operations, which I can see them being like, I don't want you to take it. I'm going to go find that somewhere else, right? But that's good to know that they don't use it.
7: It's fairly low value. So they haven't removed any rock, I'm aware of. It's just the same soil material.
8: Okay.
7: And that's mostly been through the Horse Ridge area.
8: Yeah.
7: And ODOT's done a little bit. I think one of their projects was roundabout. I think that way 20 roundabouts.
8: Maybe.
7: Yeah, some embankment.
8: That's just, I mean, it should make negotiations easier because you're not taking a viable resource away from them if they're using it in the business.
4: So we're saying this is an active site, but maybe not active operations or constant operations on these locations?
7: It's active. I mean, there you can see they've been working a little bit. The other ownership hasn't done much in a while.
8: But very intermittent.
2: But it's more commonly used, at least from what we've observed, as a dump site.
4: What kind of materials being dumped there?
2: Clearing and driving.
7: Yeah.
2: Excavation sites. And some lunch bags.
1: An employee lunch bag.
8: Yeah.

0: Does this capture what your intent was, Robin?
1: Well, mine, I guess I'd like to, maybe Cassie and I differ slightly on this one, but I'd like to have some use of this walk in this.
0: So was there an intent to generalize it and not pin it into just one specific thing, but basically it confirmed the decision, and then that could be

0: you mean? Or that's the only way I could see that. I think, you know, if we got challenged to take it to court here, and you have that pretty solid documentation and agreement that we have, you know, we're in compliance with one board. I think there's a decent chance we won't be brought because we could be in court. Oops. Sorry.
1: I mean, I think you can frame it in a way where we can include the requirements, but it's not, it's solely just based off of compliance requirements relating to that statute.
0: You're good at horse betting.
2: Yeah, I mean, the determination of compliance, again, this is just kind of like what we've offered today. It's an exercise through those questions, but not necessarily deeming it compliant or not with that OAR.
1: Yeah, I mean, we wouldn't be even like going through that process with Rockies, right? So we wouldn't actually have the true documentation associated with compliance for that site if Horse Ridge were to not move forward.
2: Right.
1: So I think it would be probably difficult for SWAC to make any recommendations because we don't have a full picture of compliance, really. Mm-hmm. Right?
2: Yeah, it may just be that the answer has changed slightly. Like, is it financially infeasible? Well, yeah, now it is because what? And maybe then the points there would be different than they are now with respect to the Rocky site and the rationale, like why it's financially infeasible. This and this was tried and it fell through. It couldn't come to agreement, or even more was tried and or was not tried for certain reasons. So
3: I guess between Parametrics and Jeff, is something like this, does it make sense to you? Like, what I just don't want, because we don't know exactly how the process will progress, what I don't want to do is lock us into sort of an arbitrary box you need to check about meeting with the SWAC on something particular, because we just don't know if that's going to make sense. We don't know if we're going to have the right information that the SWAC can meaningfully contribute to that. Like, those ORS requirements they're subjective. Like, I don't know that we're going to be able to contribute the answers to them. Anyone can make arguments that it needs any of those, and it's for the hearings officer to determine. And us not being lawyers or a regulatory agency, I'm just not sure that we have a lot we can contribute on that. So, but I'm just curious, when you guys read this, if that was a direction, like, does it feel as nebulous to you as it does to me? Or is it something like, no, we can actually do that?
4: I think your hearings officer is going to be your compliance check.
3: Yes.
4: Right?
3: Yeah.
2: We're just feeling it out here. But I agree. It feels a little nebulous and also at the same time very specific.
3: Right. Yeah.
2: So maybe it's just to confirm support for the Rocky site. Or to confirm.
4: Yeah.
2: They could include that as
0: it would,
2: one.
0: It would also include an element. Okay.
5: Yeah, and maybe my comment's more about that. If it is starting to fall apart with Horse Ridge, it's not like we can just fall back on Rothy's because we have the second site. Like, in my mind, we don't just have this backup site. The backup site comes with a lot of costs, and it's not an ideal site. And so I think maybe that's more what I'm getting at, because I don't know how we start this process over or find another site or dig back into the sites, but I don't think it's as simple as just saying, like, oh, we have this backup site. I don't think it's an ideal site. And so I think it's a very, like, heavy decision to start that transition to saying that Rothy's is going to be the site. And so maybe that's more what it's about. It's just that weight of switching, I think, is just bigger in my mind than, oh, we have a backup. So
4: yeah,
5: I think that's maybe more what I'm feeling about having the two sites there than having to restart the whole process, because that or having to revisit sites, because I'm just not sure that there's going to be possible that we find another horse.
6: We only had two to begin with.
7: Right. And the challenge, though, I feel like we're

0: kind of in a crux position, is that the county commissioners are asking us to do the Rickman 2. And so it's kind of hard to, like, I mean, even though we're in favor of oysters being the top tender, basically, I don't know how to deal with that, because what they're asking of us with the SWAC members. It could just be one is just much more preferred than the other, due to all of these factors that have been
1: discussed. If we flip this and we were talking about rot, we'd be simply having this conversation.
2: What do you mean?
1: Like I said, yeah.
3: Well, Ron, I thought you said when you proposed it that it wouldn't be for you. That's why we did the second motion first.
4: Yeah, I was just really concerned about the rot site. It wouldn't be as much. If the committee had recommended the rot site, then this would maybe be less necessary. But given, except for your vote, we all thought the first site was the way to go, but
5: does this capture the group's interests in terms of having a check-in to confirm the Rothy site one last time before, if it comes to that?
4: Yeah, yes, sir.
1: I may have heard what Rothy, just one.
5: This one is one. Well, technically two, but they're
1: in the 100% or something.
0: Would you, instead of making it so definitive with the words will be held, could you change it to could be held? Mm-hmm. I mean, just so we don't have to, like, force ourselves into a meeting if we don't think it's the right. Maybe held, there you go.
1: Yeah.
0: Does this give a little more flexibility to?
2: Well, we just don't want to slow the process down, but in some way that's going to delay things.
4: Okay, so if it wasn't, staff decided it wasn't necessary, like you could at least get an email or something saying why.

0: Is that written in some way, or?
1: Get too prescriptive.
2: Well, including a phone call. Individual cell phone. Stephanie, do you see any issues with that?
3: Yeah. Well, ultimately, the Board of Commissioners is going to talk through this, and you know, I suspect that they could look to me at that point, you know, but I think I've already expressed, you know, I mean, and I've heard in the discussion, you know, I mean, whether and how the Horse Ridge, or sorry, the Roth site can potentially meet those criteria, you know, I mean, I think we've all identified that that's a concern, that ultimately is up to the hearings officer and also OPF&W when they comment on the mitigation plan. But those decisions will be made by somebody that's kind of outside of our direction, of course. But we would have to pivot and we'll have additional information as to why it's financially infeasible or what have you to cite it elsewhere than Roth. Just from a practical standpoint, you know, and I'm not on the committee, you know, I, my opinion, if I'm asked for it, is that the original wording, was fine. But, you know, I'm not opposed, you know, personally, I'm not opposed to, you know, the SWAC reconvening. Okay, like, now what? You know, how are we going to position the Roth site to best, you know, get through those criteria, in one point? But, you know, like I said, ultimately that's going to depend on how and why Horse Ridge failed, you know, like, and we don't know what those reasons may be, you know, maybe, you know, I don't know. I mean, I'd just be like absolutely speculating at this point. So, but whatever happens between now and if we're looking at a backup site is going to really inform that decision.
4: So, Robin, well, I'm hearing from two of you that you're not real comfortable just saying Roth East is our backup in case something goes wrong.
1: Yeah.
4: Or reconsider that. Can I assume that Long Haul is not? Would you rather have a landfill at Roth East as opposed to Long Hauling to the Columbia River?
1: I don't know. I'd have to see more information on that. I can't remember the Long Hauling downsides. I'm assuming there are some significant ones.
4: I think it's not going to be feasible for us to go out and look for another alternate site. I think, as he said, we kind of exhausted. We looked at every private property, no matter the size, you know, and we very methodically and very defensively came down to this, you know, and to say, well, this one didn't work out and we really don't like that one all that much. Let's start over. I think that's a mistake. I think, well, first of all, there's the timeline to make it happen. Yeah. A lot of work, as well as the argument, you know.
1: That might not be a start over. It might be a tweak of sorts. Like I said, we have, I don't know how that would phase out. Let creative minds think about it for a little bit.

0: Should I offer that as a motion, and then if they're going to get accepted, we take out the red or something? Okay, well, I'll make a motion that we pick number one there as amended in red.
1: Do you want to read that then, just in brief?
0: SWAC recommends the county negotiates purchase agreements for the two finalist sites to ensure a viable backup site is available if land acquisition or permitting becomes untenable at the Horse Ridge site, in which case an additional SWAC meeting may be held to confirm support for the Rothley site as a backup. This could include a final review of options and permitting risks given any new information.
2: Second.
3: All in favor?
4: Aye.
5: Aye.
3: Aye.
6: Aye.
3: Opposed?
7: Aye.
3: I'm abstaining this time.
7: What's it, closing?
3: Oh, you make a headway. Passes.
0: Did it pass?
3: More than enough, yeah.
0: I think this was an outgrowth of the previous meetings, right? I remember, right? Mike Riley was the one that championed this. But I don't have any objection.
8: Some additional context to kind of the discussion about maybe needing guardrails for some clarity to what that means is many ideas about what that looks like had come forth, and it kind of based on the motion that was approved back in 2024, and so that ambiguity kind of put the county perhaps in a hard place. But this defines that a little more clearly.
3: And so $1 per ton, is that figured in use elsewhere other municipalities are trying to decide the land building? That's for adjacent. That's not very weird. $1 per ton.
8: Well, that's from Oregon Revised Statute.
3: Oh, it says $1.
8: Yeah, okay. Specifically. I was saying there's at least one. That's,
3: yeah.
8: You're saying that. We can look.
3: Is it up to $1? So it could be less.
9: Hey, Brian.
3: Yeah.
9: For the record, because the audio cut out for me, who made that motion and who did the second?
8: Robin made the motion and was seconded by Lindsay.
9: Thank you.
8: Yep.
10: So I wonder how the dollar per ton there compares to the mitigation cost estimate from ODOT. Didn't we get a number for each of those sites? If you decided to go with we're just going to cut you a check.
8: Yeah, ODFW.
10: You know, I wonder how a dollar per ton compares to that overall funding, the two approaches.
11: Dollar per ton adds up over time. It takes 100 years.
10: Yeah, probably more than 30 years, but a lot more.
8: Yeah.
11: It's millions.
10: Right.
11: It's a little table type.
10: Mm-hmm. But did I hear that right, that ORS? Didn't you $2 a ton?
11: Mm-hmm. It's up to more than that. Yeah. And that's for enhancements.
3: Yeah.
11: It's not the mitigation, right?
3: Right. Yes.
11: This is exceeding regulatory minimum. So this is doing what's required by ODFW and over and above that. So for, additional enhancements for both wildlife and recreation in this case.
0: What was the total number of tons coming up that thing?
8: $56 million. Yeah. Yeah. Yeah.
11: That probably exceeds the ODFW. Oh, yeah, by 8 times. For safe
0: drafts, 7.6.
11: Yeah, they're really two different buckets.
0: Yeah.
11: Yeah.
8: Okay, I don't know if that's a regulatory requirement for them to be separate, but the way this is crafted separates the regulatory mitigation.
0: I guess you should shooting the ravens and all those kind of things with your partners. Poisoning them.
8: Probably gays people to shoot ravens. Yeah.
0: And what happens if we don't make 56 million? Does it go into the county coffers or?
11: It's up to, and that would be determined by a committee on how that's put in. Doesn't have to be a dollar in time.
10: I would argue that the solid waste department is an enterprise fund. Everything we do is based off the fees that we get.
0: Okay.
10: So if you're adding a dollar to the tip fee for that purpose, if you've overestimated, that just stays with the solid waste department. That means you push off your next rate increase longer and longer.
0: Okay. So taxpayer, let's get it back into
10: right. And I argue strenuously in past years for that. That we not start siphoning off solid waste dollars. Whenever else needs come.
8: And multiple parties, you know, have expressed interest in this concept, and so wouldn't all be, you know, towards one cause, get split in numerous different directions, based on what that committee says.
3: It also shows cooperation and goodwill, and also, we keep an eye out and see that support of those that wide cooperation. There by the site.
8: That's a great point. It kind of marries the success of these organizations with the success of the project.
3: Is that right? Right. Create that partnership.
2: It seems like it also has the potential to vary over time, the cost of the fee. So as needs arise or not, that fee could vary year to year. Is that the case?
0: So up to.
2: So 25 years from now, it seems.
11: What I typically see communities do is they don't necessarily fluctuate that fee. They actually have an account for that fee.
2: Okay.
11: And so some years you're using it all, other years you're banking it, other years you're taking more. Okay. And that way you keep it leveled, you know, and then also you can kind of save up for, you know, you see a project that's out there 10 years that, you know, we're going to do this expansion. And so we're going to be, you know, impacting another area that we want to be able to mitigate for that at that time. You know, even though it's over and above what you need to do because you've kind of already mitigated for it, but it gives you a chance to kind of build up some funds to be able to take care of that.
2: Okay.
11: But one more account that Sue has to keep track of.
3: So Sue would actually end up determining what that amount is. Is it up to $1 a ton? Who has the final say on it?
11: I think it's on that second paragraph. It's not up there.
8: Uh-huh.
11: The question is, the Committee of Citizens is basically the way it was stated earlier.
3: Got it. Yeah. That's a huge impact. Want to be the 75 cents versus
11: the dollar. Mm-hmm.
3: Right. I would like 15 minutes.
8: Again, I'm not an attorney. What it says in RS 459-284, that portion of the service and user charges set aside by the local government unit for the purposes of the section shall not be more than $1 per ton, $1 for each ton of solid waste. If any local government unit apportions money, so it's kind of framed around the local government unit apportioning it, not the committee saying, we're going to charge you 50 cents, but now or a dollar. Okay. I think that would be determined by the government.
3: Okay.
8: Local government. Yeah. And some of this might, clarity around what that amount should be might come out through the land use process and public comments.
0: Missing the ready for another motion.
10: I'll move approval of both numbers 3 and 4 there as they're written.
0: Catch me.
10: Okay.
3: I'll make a second.
0: Oh, I'll make a second.
8: And a repo. That's the catch.
3: Yes.
11: You probably should have read the other
4: things.
11: Right? So, I can read it. You don't have to.
8: I can see it.
11: So, the motion is the SLAC recommends the Board of County Commissioners work with stakeholders to develop a robust and comprehensive mitigation strategy exceeding regulatory minimums, which reflects community values to minimize impacts to area wildlife and recreation, and is funded through a host community agreement of up to $1 for ORS 459.284. Second one is number four. SWAC requests the Board of County Commissioners to prioritize waste prevention and recovery and move as quickly as possible and implement those strategies to reduce the overall costs and greenhouse gas emissions that we made there. Motion was made by Tim Schimpf.
8: I'll second that.
11: All in favor?
0: Aye.
3: Aye.
2: Aye.
11: Opposed? Three, four, pass.
8: Well done, SWAC. Yeah, resolutions.
0: Yeah. Well, thank you, Brian Dwight, and the county staff for the great work.
11: Thank you, guys. Yeah, it was a heavy learning, so it's very time consuming. A lot of documents. You're probably over by now. From our standpoint now, we're working with ownership of the properties, and once we get that put together, we'll move forward to the board for their recommendation.
8: Yeah, here's just a slide on next steps. It appears the June 16th meeting will not be needed.
11: Well, come on.
3: Enjoy your summer.
8: First chance. And then, you want to continue on this?
11: Yeah. Yeah, late summer, early fall, public meetings for Board of County Commissioners' decisions. So, and some of that timing will depend on, you know, how we can move forward with the negotiations. So, and then we'll have public input, comments, review of responses.
0: Any way the SWAC could be notified of the outcomes when you know about the negotiations, if it's going or not, or will it just be an article in the paper? Or
11: We certainly can give an update if you guys would like that. I mean, I'll be signed part of the process as to where we're at as well. We're going to present. So,
8: some of that I believe needs to stay in the executive session with property negotiations. So,
11: dollar amounts and that. Yeah. So we're moving forward with it.
0: Yeah, I'm going to let us know.
3: Yeah, it definitely can make know when it's going to be.
2: Yes.
5: A Deschutes County Solid Waste Advisory Committee holding a meeting on the two sites they are looking at outside of Bend to the east. And that's Focus on Central Oregon. I'm R.L. Garrigues. We hope you have a great Sunday morning.
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0: Long time ago, me and my brother Kyle here, we was hitchhiking down a long and lonesome road.
1: All of a sudden, there shined a shiny demon in the middle of the road.
2: And he said, "Play the best song in the world, or I'll eat your soul."
0: Well, me and Kyle, we looked at each other.

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A whip crack ripped his rumpet tail, and the beast was done. He asked us,

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2: 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Next, we're heading to the hot springs in a RAV4. 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
2: 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Next, we're heading to the hot springs in a RAV4. And finally, park your Tundras and Tacomas around the campfire, because we're roasting marshmallows. 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
5: 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And finally, park your Tundras and Tacomas around the campfire, because we're roasting marshmallows. 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

Yeah, Rescue Me from Bad Boy to begin Jam in Your Ear today on your Sunday. Thanks for being with me. I'm Stacey. Welcome to Jam in Your Ear. I've got a fun show for you today. I'm here till 1 o'clock and per usual all over the place with live recordings, studio recordings, and everything in between. Rock and roll, jam, mostly jam, but right now some Assembly of Dust. This is Westerly here on Jam in Your Ear.

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Billy and the Kids with Birdsong from Morrison, Colorado, live at Red Rocks, July 12th, 2021, here on Jammin' Your Ear and 92.9. I'm Stacey, and I do like to say where these songs are coming from, so hopefully everybody out there appreciates what recording these songs are from week to week, because, gosh, there are so many bird songs out there, really, and whether it's Billy and the Kids, Grateful Dead, or many artists doing them, I love to tell you where they're from and what year, because it's fun to play the really old stuff and the newer stuff and the stuff coming hot off the presses, kind of like this next artist. This is Billy Strings with The End of the Rainbow, not so new, but in this decade. This is from Port Chester, New York, February 6, 2022, into Running the Route here on Jammin' Your Ear.

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I love my listeners week to week, and I love when you shout out to me. So thanks for that. And I hope you are enjoying whatever you're doing out there. If you're listening from Summerfest or you're down at Summerfest, or I don't know, I guess you could be listening from Summerfest. Hope you're having fun out there this weekend. What a gorgeous weekend for it. Right now, some Yonder Mountain String Band with Irondale from Telluride, Colorado. This is an oldie here, June 19th, 2010 on Jam in Your Ear.

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with Creatures from Providence, Rhode Island, December 12th, 2025, here on Jeremy Rear on 92.9. Yeah, almost a year ago that Goose show was in Rhode Island, and they're coming back to the Hayden Homes Amphitheater this year, two shows, August 20 and 21st, so I will have more on them in the several coming weeks and, of course, coming months. And really, I played Goose now on Jam in Your Ear quite a bit. So hopefully you're enjoying. I'm Stacey. Thanks so much for rolling along with me at 92.9online.com, as well, of course, on your FM dial. Right now, some Widespread Panic, another band coming to town at the amphitheater this summer as well in July 9 and 10. This is True to My Nature from Aspen, Colorado, an acoustic set February 19th, 2012, here on Jam in Your Ear.

Fish with Runaway Jim. Yes, more from the Las Vegas, Nevada shows from the Sphere. And I've been playing April 30th today. So couples from there, this is Runaway Jim from the Sphere live in Las Vegas, April 30th, 2026. Hope you're enjoying all the jams. I've got another new one from Goose coming up right now. This is Jed Stone from Providence, Rhode Island, December 12th, 2025 here on Jam in Your Ear.

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Get Daniel Donato with High Country from Brooklyn, New York, October 21st, 2023, here on Jamming Your Ear at 92.9. Daniel Donato, one of those artists that I wish would come back to town and play for us live. Give me some new live tracks to play here on Jamming Your Ear, although there's never really a lack of live music on Jamming Your Ear and studio and all kinds of artists, new and old, live as well. Right now, some Widespread Panic, more from them, because why not? They're coming to the amphitheater, and I get requests for Widespread every week. So this one's Big Woolly Mammoth, live from Bonnaroo, Tennessee. Over 20 years ago, this is June 11th, 2005, here on Jamming Your Ear.

Fare thee well with Let It Grow from Soldier Field live in Chicago, July 3rd, 2015, here on Jam and Your Ear on 92.9. Fare thee well. That was, of course, Trey Anastasio and Bruce Hornsby with the remaining members of the Dead, or most of them, from that year when they just went on a major tour. It was amazing, whether it was Soldier Field or Levi's Stadium in Santa Clara. Fare thee well. I love playing stuff from them week to week. And this next artist, I do play them from week to week as well, so get some grass on right now. This is Green Sky Bluegrass with I Second That Emotion from the Highline Ballroom, July 13th, 2012, here on Jam in Your Ear.

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Ailaki Julie with I Can See Clearly Now. That's from the Studio 301 sessions in Australia. Ailaki Julie, a blues artist emerging from Australia. Just awesome. And he also jams. So right on. Thanks for joining me. I'm Stacey. This is Jam in Your Ear. And I'm going to leave you today with Phish, a pretty new one from Phish. Like I said, week to week lately, I've been going through the Sphere shows from Live in Las Vegas. And this one is from the first night of the last weekend. So pretty much show 7 and April 30th, 2026. This is a nice long wave of hope for you to leave you with. Thanks for joining me here on Jam in Your Ear.

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1: 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Simply arrive and drive. And because the track is indoors, every day is a perfect day to go racing, regardless of the weather outside. 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
2: Central Oregon is growing, and so is the traffic. 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

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Some will die in hot pursuit while sifting through my ashes. 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